0: Don't insult our intelligence. Maybe this is what he wants us to do, is come out and talk about his stupid podcast, but Max Kellerman just came off like an absolute moron. There is no way that you can compare Shea to Brunson. Brunson is clutch as can be. But everybody in the league knows who the best guard is. And he plays in Oklahoma City. I see we got some calls. Stay on the line. I want to talk to you guys after the break on Game Time with Sam Humphries on the Sports Animal.
1: Every sport has a championship game. 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College football, the playoff and the national championship, the NFL, NFL playoffs, and the Super Bowl. OKC Thunder basketball and the NBA Finals, the NCAA men's basketball tournament. 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
1: Commander Bovino, he's been ordered basically to leave Minneapolis by the higher-ups in the federal government, along with some but not all of the Border Patrol agents who are on the ground there. And I think the president saw and has been under-impressed recently with some of the people doing the talking and doing the so-called leading, and he's made a change with Homan. 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
0: 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ULS.
2: And last week was 0-1 games versus 1-0 games, where the 0-1 team's an underdog. It was Carolina, the Jets, New Orleans, and Seattle. Those did pretty good, right? They did
3: okay. Every underdog covered last week in the preseason.
2: So those have been 4-0. So if you listen to this show, you went 4-0 just playing that stat. We did not, as you could tell if you're listening, did not just play that stat. So we did not go 4-0 in those four games. But that's a good place to start. If you're drilling down and looking for trends, there are certain trends that matter, some that don't in the preseason. And then we're going to move on to college football, obviously. But the one that I really liked and gave out as a free play, if you go follow us on social media at Fat Jack Sports, you got free plays. If you go to the website, ask for free play, you got a free play. It was under in the Washington-Detroit game. It went under easily, and that was based on Dan Quinn and Campbell both covering in week one of the preseason and us understanding that they were going to show absolutely nothing offensively in week two. That was not going to allow points. Both of them are bad in the preseason against the spread over their career, and they both covered in week one. So we knew that neither of them were going to show anything. Went under the total there. That was a winner. So preseason week two in the books, and now we have college football, and we're wrapping up the preseason. This week in the preseason, we'll talk a little bit, tiny bit about it when we get back from the break, but it's basically 0-2 teams. They do really well against the spread in week three. It makes some sense. You don't want to lose straight up twice and then come back and go 0-3. And now everybody's looking at you like, gosh, I hope that's really not who we are. So we'll be looking along those numbers when we get back from the break. Let's talk about college football, Brandon. We've got it this weekend. What jumps out, as you said, limited schedule, limited games, but a lot of opportunities to make money when you talk about preseason college football and UFC and soccer and all those things. And baseball, which also has been very, very good over the last week. We've got lots of opportunities, and people are getting that for $69. But what are we looking at? College football kind of jumps off the page at you.
3: I mean, we got four, a quadruple header of at least intriguing matchups. You start North Carolina, TCU, and Ireland. And then in the afternoon slate, NC State, Virginia, which somehow is not a conference game, is a fun matchup. Florida State in the late in the nightcap, and then UNLV Memphis in the West Coast game late. So I mean, you got four blocks of time to really kind of have a nice little appetizer to dip your toe into the weekend. Obviously TCU Carolina for most people, even for the college football casuals, is going to be the game that's going to get a lot of focus, a lot of attention, because it is the first game of the year. And it is, you know, it is Belichick. It's nationally known brands. And we think we know what to expect. The general public, I should say, knows what to expect. There's going to be a lot of eyes on that game. And a lot of narratives are either going to be fed or die based on what happens in a 60-minute game across the pond.
2: So I think it's important that we look at some general stuff, because the things you can do in week zero and frankly week one have shifted or changed a little bit since we've had NIL, since we've had the portal and all those things. Mm-hmm. Road favorites in week zero and week one, and this goes back 13 years or so, they cover at a 40% rate.
3: That's not good.
2: Not good. So if you're looking to lay points on the road, which makes some sense, right? All these teams, it's the name on the front of the jerseys. That's what guys mm-hmm. like to bet on. It's Texas because they're Texas. It's USC because they're USC. You don't really care other than that. But the reality is the team, when you're handicapped, the players are who's covering points or not covering points. So you're getting some value by betting home underdogs early in the year, week zero, week one. You want to think home underdogs because the difference is smaller than the general public believes, because they're betting the name on the front of the jersey. But the skill level right now early in the year is a lot closer. So 44.5% over the last 13 years, they're 65-66-1. Those are road favorites. Home or neutral field favorites, a little bit better, 53.4%. So if you don't have to go to their place, you don't have to stay in the visitor's locker room,

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0: and or women trying to take advantage of, all right, I got this 1 year loophole where I can go back. Okay, that's cool. All right, don't blame any of them.
1: I don't like it, but I get
0: it. I don't blame any coach who wants to accrue talent.
1: Yeah.
0: But everything right now just feels, it feels like the leagues are trying so hard to maintain one of the variables of college athletics that so many of us with gray hair hold precious. And that is this baseline altruistic approach to my university.
1: Yeah.
0: In a landscape where it's all about me.
1: Yeah.
0: Almost, that's what it's become.
1: There's almost 150 schools now in Division I or FBS, and their job is to look out for them. And at the end of the day, that's their job, and that's what they do. And again, and like the NASCAR rulebook, what do? When Chad Knaus figures out a way to crack the code, they tighten up the rulebook for the next year, and this will get tightened up for next year. But for right now, it is the Hot Mess Express. Give us a call, 888-SAY-ESPN. That's 888-729-3776. 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
3: 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He is the Fat Jack.
0: Thank you so much, Brandon. Fat Jack Sports Hour segment number three. We're going to make this a rapid-fire segment because everything that I turn to look is going to take 10 minutes for me to talk through. We were talking off the air. If you want it, Kelce has great things for so many different things. We were looking at the whole Cleveland situation off the air and Watson being named the starter versus Shedeur Sanders. And I asked Brandon, I said, can you bet on who's going to be the starter in October 1st or October 31st or whatever. And we're drilling down on that. But if you're going to be able to find that, Kelce is going to be the place. So these prediction market apps, they have all of that stuff. They're able to do stuff that actually the sports books can't do. And that is worth a flyer. If you can find it, Shedeur Sanders is going to be the starter by Halloween, not a day later, almost 100%. I mean, so if you can bet that at plus money, that would be my first free opportunity to buy a contract over there at Kelce. Enter FatJack as your promo code for sure. But that's going to happen. This is all about money. This has nothing to do with winning. Todd Monken's a sellout. And I'm sure he's listened to the ownership, but he is. I mean, this whole thing's ridiculous. Watson is not the best option for them. It's not even close. And they got to let him hang himself do something to dig himself a hole to put himself into so that when they go to Sanders, everybody will understand, including from management on down, they've got to get rid of this guy. But that's what's going on there. All right, here we go. Jalen Hurts under 7.5 touchdowns this year, Brandon. The tush-push, not dead, but it is dying. It's dying quickly. Since Kelce left, their success rate with the tush-push has dropped in half the last 3 years. Combine that with the fact that, and we start with the tush-push because that's where Jalen Hurts' touchdowns come from. He is not a running quarterback from his days at Alabama and Oklahoma. He likes to set the pocket. He'll throw it away. He'll run out of bounds, those type of things. His touchdowns come from inside the red zone on the tush push mainly. That is not working anymore. Down to about a 25% hit rate over this last year. And that's a combination of their center play and, more importantly, the officials have made it a point of emphasis to make sure there's no lining up in the neutrals, lining up offsides, the different things that Philly was doing to get an advantage in this. Now it's a point of emphasis from the line judges. They're calling those things, so it's more fair of a play. Combine that with the fact that all these D coordinators have had another year to figure out how to defense it. That's why the numbers are going down. The minute that they see it's not hitting at that same rate, you won't see it as much. You'll see Barkley getting it inside the 5-yard line, because the one thing everybody can agree on is anytime you run that play, you're putting your quarterback in harm's way. That's not something they're going to want to keep doing. Under 7.5 touchdowns for Jalen Hurts. David Montgomery over 7.5 touchdowns. I think we talked about this a little bit last week. David Montgomery was at Houston. He was at Detroit. Now he's at Houston. He is a short yardage back. Houston was woeful inside the five-yard line last year. They ran it with Woody Marks, who's a good running back, but not somebody that's going to get you those yards inside the five. Houston had 23 rushing attempts last year from inside the five-yard line. They ran for a total of 6 yards. Turn the page. GM goes out. He picks up David Montgomery specifically for this part of their team. He's going to get a ton of touches inside the five. His touchdowns also over or under 7.5. We're going to go over 7.5 for his touchdowns. Lastly, the New England Patriots will take a step back this year. So we are going to bet them under their season win total. They won every single game on the road last year. They went from 3-14 2 years in a row to 14-3. The number's 10.5. I'd bet it under 10.5. I'd bet it under 9.5. They're not going 8-0 on the road. Their coach can't go home after practice instead of just soaking in a hot tub with reporters. He's got problems. They've got problems. Also, the loser in the Super Bowl, there was about a decade in there that we could make easiest money in the world was betting them not to make the playoffs the following year. That's reversed a little bit, but the point's still the same. Your schedule gets super, super tough when you in the NFL, when you go through a season, you make it all the way to the Super Bowl, win your conference. Expect regression out of New England this year. We're going to go under 10.5 with them. $69 deal, FatJackSports.com, everything through Monday, college football plays, NFL preseason plays, baseball plays. 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Wager responsibly. 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For Brandon the Fat Jack, enjoy week zero. 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
1: A person caught it on their security camera, what, in their backyard?
2: So a resident was apparently out and had a drone and saw these lions, or what appeared to be lions.
3: So clearly, there's some sort of Tiger King thing going on in Indiana, right? Somebody had these lions as pets, and they broke free.
1: Well, unless the zoo got crazy.
2: No, one did have a harness on, so it leads me to think they were pets.
1: Who would keep a lion as a pet? That's crazy. That's insane. And I know there's stories we've seen with chimpanzees and so forth, but, I mean, that should put the living fear of God in you. Imagine having a lion. What about coyotes running wild in some of these suburban neighborhoods?
3: That happens, but Lance, if I saw a lion in my backyard, and I wasn't in, you know, I don't know, Kenya. But to be in, like, the contiguous 48 United States, a pretty wild turn of events. A bear, maybe. A lion.
1: It's crazy.
3: I would move. I'm sorry. Look,
1: this is why I don't live in suburbia, okay? See, this doesn't happen to us city slickers, okay?
3: Yet.
1: I don't see a lion on the streets of New York City, okay, for a reason. And I'm a Leo, by the way.
3: There might be some things you do see on the streets of New York City.
2: I also think New York might be the most likely.
1: Ferocious squirrels, okay? That's what I see on the streets of New York City.
3: Rats the size of lions.
1: Huge. But, you know, we get along in the subways. It's okay. Trust me. You can survive. I'll give you the techniques.
3: All right. Well, that is another rousing edition of the Wheel of Topics. Thank you to Rachel for helping us spin the wheel round and round. We're half hour away from the start of college football season. Can you smell kickoff in the air? Coming up, we're going to talk about the NFL, Lance, because it's one of, for general managers and teams, the most difficult days of the year tomorrow, where everybody is going to be cut free and there are going to be a lot of guys that lose their jobs. Could we see any quarterbacks tomorrow on the move? We will discuss next. I'm Aaron Goldhammer. He's Lance Meadow. Hammer and Emmett on ESPN Radio and the ESPN app.
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8: Brett, my buddy was over here watching the game last Sunday, and I watched him hold his phone about 6 inches from his face, trying to check his fantasy lineup. Then the score graphic comes up on the TV, and he's squinting at it like it's written in Greek.
9: Oh, I see where this is going. He blamed the TV, right?
8: He blamed the TV. He blamed the lighting. He blamed his phone.
9: Well, he didn't blame the actual problem. That was me 2 years ago. I remember vividly. I put up with it way longer than I should have. And then I finally went and saw Dr. Bilardo at Advanced Laser and Cataract Center.
8: And now?
9: Now I watch the game like a normal person. I can read my phone, I can read the scoreboard, I can read the menu when we go out after. I don't squint at things anymore. And I'll tell you what I tell all my friends, they don't push you into anything there. Dr. Bilardo and his team set you down.

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5: Belichick, a defensive coach, liked that his squad stiffened after a porous start.
6: It was the same plays, and I just think we probably did a better job of playing it. We got used to the speed of it. You know, this is a good outside running team, and they certainly hurt us with that early.
5: TCU did not score again after going up 10-3 on its first two drives. 15-10, North Carolina, the final. Discomfort after a shortened bullpen session yesterday keeps Shohei Ohtani on the shelf for tomorrow in what was supposed to be his first start on the mound in almost 2 months.
7: I think that just in total, Shohei hasn't come out of it well. The arm, the knee, and so if any pitcher was feeling like this, we wouldn't run him out there.
5: Dodgers manager Dave Roberts. Dodgers lost to Detroit 2-1 today on a Kevin McGonigal walk-off single. Chicago Cubs star Pete Crow Armstrong homered three times in today's 17-5 blowout of the Reds.
8: Hey, it's Michelle Smallman, and coming up Monday, we'll react to week one of the college football season, plus breakdown cutdown day in the NFL and which move shocked us the most. 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
9: Snap it. Edwards is under center. He does not have to snap. He's backing off. Clock down to 8. Carolina, after all the disappointment of a year ago, we're starting fresh in 2026. It's an Irish game. Carolina wins it 15-10 over TCU in Dublin.
10: Final score. 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Harry Lyles Jr., Sam Ravitch on hand with you here for the first Saturday of college football. It has returned, and thank goodness it has. First game of the season went final out there in Dublin at the Aer Lingus Classic. North Carolina and Bill Belichick getting in the win column, 15-10, the final score. One win probably doesn't erase some of the question marks that UNC has going into this season, but one of the question marks for North Carolina was what's going on at the defensive coordinator spot.

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5: 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It's who you got. Bubba has prepared a series of, I think, the most pressing questions in sports and life for me and Dad to answer here. So, Bubba, what's up first here? What do we got?
6: Yeah, let's start with some alcohol, because last month was National Scotch Day. So, are you guys big scotch drinkers? And what's your favorite non-beer drink? Who you got?
5: Ooh, I am not a big scotch guy. I enjoy a good bit of whiskey or bourbon from time to time. Scotch is a little bit too highbrow for my taste. I'm more of a tequila guy because it makes me less hungover if I am going to drink something that's not beer or wine.
7: I am not a wine guy. I am a beer guy all the way. But if I were to mix in an alcohol, it would be the same. It would be tequila. I'm not a whiskey. I'm not a bourbon. I'm not

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9: I'm Ed Bankin. The college football season is underway in this week zero. The only ranked team in action was USC. 14th-ranked Trojans beat San Jose State 42-26. Coach Lincoln Riley talked about the victory afterward.
10: Good to get the first one under our belt. You know, kind of tell two games for us. You know, first three quarters, a lot of really good football out there. All three sides playing complimentary. You know, really dominated the game there through three quarters. So a lot of exciting ball. A lot of guys, their first games as Trojans.
9: Two other games have gone final. An ACC matchup featuring Virginia beating NC State 34-8, and North Carolina and Ireland beats TCU 15-10. Now to the NFL, where the preseason is wrapping up. There is one more game finishing up between the Bears and Titans. Meanwhile, roster moves are already being made ahead of tomorrow's cutdown day. According to ESPN's Adam Schefter, the Steelers are trading offensive tackle Broderick Jones to the Cowboys. Also, the Dolphins have traded quarterback Quinn Ewers to the Jaguars in exchange for a 2028 sixth-round pick. To baseball on ESPN Radio, it's the nightcap of the doubleheader between the Red Sox and the Yankees. Boston took the opener 6-0, and they are leading 1-0 in the third inning of the second game. The White Sox now have a 4.5 game lead in the AL Central. They topped the Twins 3-2, while the second-place Guardians fell to the Royals 8-3. The Padres fell to the Rays 7-6, and Arizona defeated San Francisco 7-1. The Diamondbacks currently holding the final National League wildcard spot. Also going on tonight, the Brewers lead the Rangers 3-0. Milwaukee is going for its fourth win in a row.
1: Hey, it's Michelle Smallman, and coming up Monday, we'll react to week one of the college football season, plus breakdown cut down day in the NFL and which move shocked us the most. It's Unsportsmanlike, 6 a.m. Eastern, right here on ESPN Radio, ESPN2, and ESPNU.